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1: ABC News, I'm Dave Packard. A deadly crash of a U.S. Army Apache helicopter near Fort Hood, Texas this afternoon. Two crew members killed.
2: We don't have specifics of whether it was on a training mission to or from the base, but what we do have is confirmation from the Bell County Sheriff's Department that there were two individuals aboard and that both individuals are deceased.
1: ABC's Luis Martinez. A 17-year-old boy is facing murder charges after his mother and 14-year-old brother were found dead in the family's Acton, Massachusetts home. Minneapolis police say two members of one family were stabbed to death by a man believed to be the father at a home daycare before the man shot and killed himself. A grand jury indictment was unsealed today, charging Nick Reiner with the murder of his parents, legendary actor and director Rob Reiner, and his wife Michelle. Reiner pleaded not guilty. President Trump announced White House Press Secretary Karoline Leavitt is stepping down from the role at the end of the month. This is ABC News. Jury selection is underway in Meta's federal trial over claims that its platforms have tracked children and harmed their mental health. Believe it or not, it's back to school time, and getting kids ready includes more than just buying books and backpacks.
3: Mental health specialists say it's important for parents to read their kids' emotions, but not necessarily to give in to them.
4: It's so tempting as a parent to say, oh, okay, we'll take a mental health day today and be able to go tomorrow.
3: Pediatrician Dr. Molly O'Shea says that seems like a reasonable way to deal with a return to school.
4: When actually that reinforces the anxiety and makes it even harder to go the next day.
3: Crucial to a successful start to the academic year, cycling your kids' bedtime back from a summer break schedule to the earlier wake-up time. Jim Ryan, ABC News.
1: A new study shows a protective vest that was tested on a dummy during NASA's first Artemis mission in 2022 could drastically cut the radiation exposure of lunar astronauts during severe solar storms. Dave Packer, ABC News.
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13: A flood watch remains in effect. Cloudy skies expected and foggy tonight with a chance of thunderstorms. Lows around 70. Cloudy skies with a few peaks of sun with fog in spots early tomorrow. Slight chance of thunderstorms. Daytime highs approaching 88. That's your TVS Cable Bulldog Mountain Forecast. I'm meteorologist Paul Trombley. Currently 79.

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0: Well, if you can believe it, it is back to school for some kids across the country. And I just read a list of trendy things that high schoolers want. And I had to look at my calendar and check what year it is. My name's Emily McKenzie. And if you have got a kid, maybe a freshman in high school this year, here are like the must-haves. They want hacky sacks. Apparently, hacky sack is back. Polo shirts. They want a blinged out backpack like a JanSport with a ton of keychains on it. No phone cameras. Everybody wants a digital camera. And like even kids are asking for Walkmans and Discmans and even maybe even like a record night. Kids want to go analog. But yeah, in 2026. It's not like 1996. No, this is what is up for high schoolers in 2026.
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0: Okay, so remember when I told you yesterday that this guy was going to set a new world record for the fastest land speed with a car with a hydrogen engine? Did you hear me talk about that? It's Emily McKenzie. And in test runs with his hydrogen car, he got up to 368 miles per hour. And I said, I get car sick, and the thought of 368 miles per hour makes me woozy. Well, he officially did way faster, so someone get me a barf bag, because the record he set, 406 miles per hour. But again, this is with a hydrogen engine. This guy has set a few other records. He did a diesel engine, and he set the record at 350 miles per hour. And when he broke the sound barrier, which is the only time that's happened, fastest land speed ever, he used jet engines on the car. And how fast do you think when that happened? 763 miles per hour. Oh, my goodness. I need to lie down.
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9: A flood watch remains in effect. Cloudy skies expected and foggy tonight with a chance of thunderstorms. Lows around 70. Cloudy skies with a few peaks of sun with fog in spots early tomorrow. Slight chance of thunderstorms. Daytime highs approaching 88. That's your TVS Cable Bulldog Mountain Forecast. I'm meteorologist Paul Trombley. Right now, it's 77 degrees.

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0: A friend, it's Emily McKenzie, and a few days ago, I told you that I saw this TikTok, and it was a gal wearing a Nirvana shirt. They were playing Nirvana songs for her, and she had no clue. And I told that to my friend Kendall, who's a Gen Z. She's in her 20s. And she's like, oh, she's Nirvana LARPing. And I was like, what? And so when Gen Z says you're LARPing, you're like not being authentic. Like you're kind of being a poser. You're faking it, right? So I asked her for some more Gen Z terms. And she gave me like a good little list. First of all, like period. Like if somebody, it's almost like mic drop for us old people, period. We use that a lot. Fam, F-A-M, we use that for like our close friends. We love queen. We love king. Big yikes. Like obviously, like if you are super embarrassed, it's a big yikes. High key is like when you're just like doing too much, when you're going crazy, when you're kind of stressed out, the opposite of low key. Simp. And I'm like, is that simple? And she said, no. It's like if you have a crush on somebody and like you just keep chasing after them, it's simp. It's actually not a good thing. Stan is like if you love something a lot, like Taylor Swift, like Swifties are kind of stans. It's a combination of stalker and fan. It means you're obsessed, but like not in a creepy way. And then glow up, that's another big one where like maybe you get a little makeover, maybe you get a haircut, maybe you get some new clothes. That's definitely your glow up. So there you go. I'm just keeping you cool and young and fresh with the lingo.
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What's up? It's Emily McKenzie, and I was cleaning up my house earlier today, and I realized that I do something. I purchase things, and I never use them, and I'm wondering if you can relate to this. When I was a kid, I loved reading, like Babysitter Club, Fear Street, in high school. Do you remember Chicken Soup for the Soul? Obsessed with those books. In my 20s, Chick Lit, Jane Green, all the way. But then, like, I got an iPhone, and I just haven't read a book ever since. But I still love books, and I order them. I just never crack them. So I'm cleaning up my house and I found, a power affirmation journal. That thing is totally blank. I got a self-help, what to say when you talk to yourself. My girlfriend Carly actually said, this is such a great book and a great way to reprogram your brain and have like really healthy self-talk. I got a quart of thorn and roses. And in my defense, I really did finish half of that, but it was my vacation read. And then once I got off vacation, I just stopped reading. And then most recently, I ordered Women Who Run with the Wolves, Myths and Stories of the Wild Woman. And that one's like, it's real small print. So I'm probably definitely not going to read that one. But like, what is going on? I just can't get through a book anymore. My attention span is fried, but I love books. So hey, if you have any recommendations, let me know, because I'll buy.

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0: Thanks for listening. It's Emily McKinsey. And I don't know if you know this, but around the holiday season, I have like a little side hustle. I work for, it's a family owned business. They own a Christmas store and I do the calligraphy on the ornaments. I will customize ornaments and I love it so much. And I am telling you this because today is World Calligraphy Day. And I love handwriting. I'm that type of weirdo that when I'm even writing out my grocery list, if I don't like my handwriting, I will throw it away and I will start over. Yeah, I'm kind of a cuckoo. And I'm already thinking, like for 2026, I don't like how I do my number sixes. So I've been practicing my sixes for the upcoming season. And yeah, like calligraphy, it's a dying art. I love pretty penmanship.
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7: A flood watch remains in effect. Cloudy skies expected and foggy tonight with a chance of thunderstorms. Lows around 70. Cloudy skies with a few peaks of sun, with fog in spots early tomorrow. Slight chance of thunderstorms. Daytime highs approaching 88. That's your TVS Cable Bulldog Mountain Forecast. I'm meteorologist Paul Trombley. Right now, it's 75 degrees.

0: A billion-dollar Powerball drawing tonight. Billion with a B. My name is Emily McKenzie. 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

I saw one of the sweetest videos ever from a retirement community, and it was so positive and uplifting, and I want to share it with you. 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

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It's Emily McKenzie, and I saw this video. It's from a retirement community. So folks in their, 70s, 80s, very adorable. And they all wrote down on a little flag something that they're

0: proud of over the last month. You know, one guy said, I had a goal and I walked at least 1 mile most days over the last month. One gal said she's been recovering from breaking her back and she really committed to doing physical therapy and her neck feels so much better. And when they would write down their little accomplishments, they'd put their little flag in a little bundt cake. And after about six of them, this little crew all put their flags in, they all cheered and then they shared the cake. And it was so beautiful and positive. Like, it's not the big things. You know, oh, yay, I just graduated college. You don't gotta celebrate the big things. Sometimes the little things, sometimes just doing your physical therapy is worth a slice of cake. Celebrate the small joys in life.
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0: know there's like a buzz food from time to time. Eat this and you'll be more healthy, as if health is as simple as eating one ingredient. My name's Emily McKinsey, but the buzz food right now, you know, like kale has had its time in the sun, and people are saying that protein, you got a protein max, cottage cheese has been really trendy. Well, the new thing is beets. 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They're good for your liver. They're good for your kidneys. They're good for your blood. Beets. I'm sorry. I can do the kale. You can even throw some kale in my cottage cheese, but I draw the line at beets.
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2: A flood watch remains in effect. Cloudy skies expected and foggy tonight with a chance of thunderstorms. Lows around 70. Cloudy skies with a few peaks of sun with fog in spots early tomorrow. Slight chance of thunderstorms. Daytime highs approaching 88. That's your TVS Cable Bulldog Mountain Forecast. I'm meteorologist Paul Trombley. Right now, 71.

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0: So if you're into like sky things, the sky's kind of going crazy yesterday, tonight, tomorrow night. My name's Emily McKenzie. Eclipse, there's an eclipse. They saw it like over in Europe, but yeah, eclipses, meteor showers, new moon, like all sorts of astrological bigness going up in the sun and the moon and the stars. It's like there's like a frat party going on in space.
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0: You know, Justin Bieber and his wife Hailey Bieber were just seen leaving a Pilates class together. And you know what I think is silly about working out? I feel like there's kind of a general thought that like Pilates is a girl workout. Like I do bar, that's a ballet like workout class, and you never see a guy in one of my classes. And like, it's fitness, it's working out, it's muscles. Like it, there's no such thing as a guy workout and a girl workout. It's just, what are you looking for? Are you looking for strength? Are you looking for toning? Are you looking to bulk? You know, just get moving. And honestly, if they're in a Pilates class together, like, that's so cute. That's so healthy.
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0: know what's funny? I've loved that song since the 90s when it came out, but something actually just kind of hit me tonight. After all these decades, it's Emily McKenzie. And you know, officially the name of the band, it's not just Lisa Loeb. It's Lisa Loeb and Nine Stories. And when I hear Nine Stories, for some reason, I've always thought of like a nine-story building. But it just kind of occurred to me. I'm like, huh, I wonder if it's nine stories, like stories in a book, you know, like nine chapters. Like, I don't know. Is it floors of a building or is it stories in a book?
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2: A flood watch remains in effect. Slight chance of thunderstorms, fog in spots, overnight, otherwise cloudy skies expected. Lows level off around 70. Slight chance of thunderstorms with fog early Thursday. Daytime highs approaching 88. Mainly cloudy skies expected. That's your TVS Cable Bulldog Mountain Forecast. I'm meteorologist Paul Frombly. Currently 69.

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0: from her album Life of a Showgirl, the lovely Miss Taylor Swift, and that is Opalite. It is Andrew J here with you on the late night. Great to have you along, middle of your week, and hang tight. I got Pharrell Williams coming up.
1: Here's the deal. 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

0: Jan Arden and Insensitive. Whatever happened to Jan Arden? Great to have you along. It's Andrew J. Hope you're having a great late night. Stick around for Dua Lipa.
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3: A flood watch continues until 8 a.m. tomorrow. Overcast skies, fog in spots, overnight with a slight chance of thunderstorms. Lows dip down to about 69, slight chance of thunderstorms with fog early Thursday. High temperatures reach up to 88, cloudy skies with a few peaks of sun. That's your TVS Cable Bulldog Mountain Forecast. I'm meteorologist Paul Trombley. Currently, it's 68 degrees.

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0: It's Mariah Carey. She will be your hero. It is Andrew J. It is great to have you along, and I hope you are having a great week. Stick around to the one, the only amazing Tina Turner. Coming up in a bit.
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3: A flood watch continues until 8 a.m. today. Cloudy, fog in spots, overnight with a slight chance of thunderstorms. Lows dip down to about 69. Mainly cloudy skies with fog in spots, early Thursday, chance of thunderstorms. Daytime highs approaching 88. That's your TVS Cable Bulldog Mountain Forecast. I'm meteorologist Paul Trombley. Right now, it's 68 degrees.

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0: It's Green Day, it's Boulevard of Broken Dreams, and it's Andrew J. here. How's it going? Hope you've had a good one so far. Hang tight with me. I've got Natalie Imbruglia right around the corner.
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3: A flood watch continues.
4: Lows level off around 68, with fog in spots early overnight under overcast skies. Cloudy skies with a few peaks of sun.
3: Thursday, chance of thunderstorms.
4: High temperatures reach up to 88. Partly cloudy skies. Thursday night, chance of thunderstorms. Lows dip down to about 72. That's your TVS Cable Bulldog Mountain Forecast. I'm meteorologist Paul Trombley. Right now, it's 68 degrees.

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0: get a little tipsy. That is Shaboozy and a late night bar song for you. It is Andrew J with you, and stand by for Olivia Dean.
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0: Donna Lewis, going back to about 96, 97 for that. And I Love You, Always Forever. Whatever happened to Donna? I like that song. Thanks for hanging out with me late night. Stick around. I got Rihanna coming up.
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5: A flood watch remains in effect. Slight chance of thunderstorms, fog in spots overnight. Otherwise, mainly cloudy skies expected. Lows level off around 68. Chance of thunderstorms with fog in spots early Thursday. Highs level off around 87. Cloudy skies expected. That's your TVS Cable Bulldog Mountain Forecast. I'm meteorologist Paul Frombly. Currently 68.

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0: Whitney Houston, How Will I Do? I'm Andrew J. Great to have you along. Here's Aerosmith.
1: Come here, baby. You know you tie me up a wall, the way you make good all the nasty tricks you pull.

0: Stump Dragging My Heart Around. Probably one of the most important duets, I think, in rock and roll music history. Stevie Nicks and Tom Petty right there. Great to have you along. I'm Andrew Jake. Keep it here. The weekend coming up.
1: Here's the deal. 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

0: Oh, there's Brittany, and you drive me crazy. How's it going? It's Andrew J. Thanks for hanging out. You keep it here. Jewel coming up, and something I will never turn down an opportunity to play for you coming up next.
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3: A flood watch remains in effect. Slight chance of thunderstorms, fog in spots overnight. Otherwise, mainly cloudy skies expected. Lows level off around 68. Chance of thunderstorms with fog in spots early Thursday. Highs level off around 87. Cloudy skies expected. That's your TBS Cable Bulldog Mountain Forecast. I'm meteorologist Paul Trombley. Currently 68.

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0: Levitating, that would be Dua Lipa. Great to have you here. Andrew J. hanging out with you on the late night. And stick around for Kenny Loggins.
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2: Kentucky Soybean Board member Matt Futrell says homeowners may have heard about one of the products the lab developed.
3: Product that you spray on your shingle roof. 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But that product was actually developed here at this arable lab that that the Soybean Association has been supporting for the past couple of years.
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3: 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And pretty neat product. It basically just makes an old asphalt shingle pliable again.
2: 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I'm Alan Watts, Trappin' the Bluegrass.
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1: A flood watch continues. Cloudy skies expected with fog in spots early today with a chance of thunderstorms. High temperatures reach up to 87. Chance of thunderstorms with fog in spots tonight. Lows dip down to about 72. Mainly cloudy skies expected.
9: That's your TVS Cable Bulldog Mountain Forecast. I'm meteorologist Paul Trombley. Currently, it's 68 degrees.

0: Selena is dreaming of you. I'm Andrew James. 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I hope you have a great day today. 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

0: ABC News, I'm Sherry Preston. Flash flood emergency in the Midwest after rain swamped parts of Indiana, leading to inundated neighborhoods and high water rescues.
1: Water reaching the roofs of some homes, cars completely submerged. Many highways impassable. In Cambridge City, east of Indianapolis, one man clinging to a utility pole as he waited for rescue teams to reach him. Crews going door to door in Muncie, pulling people to safety. For many residents, they say the flooding happened with little warning.
0: ABC Sophie Flay. Arizona Senator Ruben Gallego is calling on the Navy to allow a bipartisan congressional delegation to visit the USS Abraham Lincoln in the Red Sea and to conduct an oversight investigation into reports that multiple sailors have tried to jump overboard due to long deployments and disrupted supply lines that have caused a lack of food and clean water. White House Press Secretary Caroline Leavitt's leaving the job. She just gave birth to her second child. This is ABC News. A deadly accident at a waterfall in Oregon. Here's ABC's Perry Russum.
2: A 20-year-old tourist fell to his death while trying to take a picture. Officials say Zachary Mertens came from Kentucky to visit Silver Falls State Park in Oregon. On Monday, he allegedly entered a restricted area to take a picture at the top of a 177-foot waterfall. Authorities say he slipped and fell to his death. At Silver Falls, access is closed within 300 feet above and below the park's several waterfalls.
0: The latest recall connected to the salmonella outbreak, Whole Foods, the supermarket chain now pulling prepared foods that use jalapenos from the same supplier connected to the outbreak. More than 300 people have gotten sick across more than two dozen states. Unless you bought your Powerball ticket in Illinois, you didn't win $1 billion. The one ticket taking the jackpot sold at a convenience store in Quincy, Illinois. The lump sum payout, $450 million. Sherry Preston, ABC News.
3: That'll be $84.52.
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20: With your Bulldog local news, I'm Matt Johnson. The Electric County School System will postpone the start of the school year to Friday, August 14th. In a statement, Electric County School Superintendent Josh Yance says, due to severe storm damage, including power lines, road debris, and over 2,000 homes still without electricity, the start of the new school year will be delayed. Utility crews and emergency services are working around the clock to clear the roads and restore power safely. After delaying the start of the school year because of power outages in the area on Wednesday, Jenkins Independent Schools will begin the new school year today. The second person injured in a motorcycle crash last month in Line Fork has died. 51-year-old Corinne Faye Frazier of Premium died August 6th at Johnson City Medical Center in Tennessee. Frazier was a passenger on a motorcycle operated by 67-year-old Charles Gregg Bentley of Line Fork when it left Kentucky 1103 and struck a tree on July 29th. Bentley died 2 days later. Kentucky State Police continues to investigate. Reporting for 103.9 The Bulldog, I'm Matt Johnson.
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22: A flood watch and flood advisory remain in effect. High temperatures reach up to 87 with fog in spots early today under cloudy skies with a chance for storms. Chance of thunderstorms and foggy tonight. Lows dip down to about 72, mainly cloudy. That's your TVS Cable Bulldog Mountain Forecast. I'm meteorologist Paul Trombley. Currently, it's 68 degrees.

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10: The Bulldog Mountain Weather.
11: A flood watch and flood advisory remain in effect. High temperatures reach up to 87 with fog in spots early today under cloudy skies with a chance for storms. Chance of thunderstorms and foggy tonight. Lows dip down to about 72, mainly cloudy. That's your TVS Cable Bulldog Mountain Forecast. I'm meteorologist Paul Trombley. Currently, it's 68 degrees.

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1: ABC News, I'm Sherry Preston. Dangerous rain and flooding swamping several states. Dryl Newland is the fire chief in Crooksville, Indiana, outside Columbus.
2: Luckily, in the village of Crooksville, I don't believe we've had any injuries or fatalities out of this. There's a lot of property damage.
1: Parts of Indiana got a foot of rain, and more is in the forecast. New York's Attorney General Letitia James says she is investigating whether plans to outfit ICE agents with gloves that can deliver electric shocks would be legal in the state.
3: But it appears to be arbitrary and capricious. It appears to be in violation of a number of laws, including our Constitution.
1: Some congressional Democrats are now demanding that a congressional delegation be allowed on the USS Abraham Lincoln amid reports of dismal conditions on the aircraft carrier. Several reports say multiple service members have tried to jump overboard after describing issues like moldy showers and food shortages. Two soldiers killed after their chopper crashed near Fort Hood, Texas. This is ABC News. Reaction continuing to come in to Milwaukee County Executive David Crowley's victory over Democratic Socialist Francesca Hong in the Wisconsin gubernatorial primary. ABC's Jay O'Brien.
4: This was largely a comeback victory, if you will, for the party establishment. It was a stinging blow to progressives, and it comes amid this overall context of this kind of battle for the soul of the Democratic Party that's been playing out for months.
1: An 8-year-old boy from Pennsylvania reeling in a truly unexpected catch while fishing with his dad at a lake just outside Philadelphia. Michael Coffey wasn't sure what his son Seamus had caught, but Seamus knew.
5: I was like, oh, it's like a bluegill. I don't know what this is. And he said, it's a piranha.
1: The little boy asked by a reporter.
6: How'd you know it was a piranha?
7: Because I watch YouTube.
1: Because I watch YouTube. The piranha is a scavenger freshwater fish typically found in South American lakes and rivers. Likely someone dumped the exotic fish into the lake where it was found. Sherry Preston, ABC News.
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11: With your Bulldog Local News, I'm Matt Johnson. The Letcher County School System will postpone the start of the school year to Friday, August 14th. In a statement, Letcher County School Superintendent Josh Yant says, due to severe storm damage, including power lines, road debris, and over 2,000 homes still without electricity, the start of the new school year will be delayed. Utility crews and emergency services are working around the clock to clear the roads and restore power safely. After delaying the start of the school year because of power outages in the area on Wednesday, Jenkins Independent Schools will begin the new school year today. The second person injured in a motorcycle crash last month in Line Fork has died. 51-year-old Corinne Faye Frazier of Premium died August 6th at Johnson City Medical Center in Tennessee. Frazier was a passenger on a motorcycle operated by 67-year-old Charles Greg Bentley of Line Fork when it left Kentucky 1103 and struck a tree on July 29th. Bentley died 2 days later. Kentucky State Police continues to investigate. Reporting for 103.9 The Bulldog, I'm Matt Johnson.
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16: A flood watch continues until 8 a.m. today. A flood advisory continues until 8 a.m. today. Cloudy with fog early today with a chance of thunderstorms. Daytime high is approaching 87. Chance of thunderstorms and foggy tonight. Lows dip down to about 72. Mainly cloudy. That's your TBS Cable Bulldog Mountain forecast. I'm meteorologist Jennifer Wojcicki. Currently, it's 67.

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1: Jesus said, "If you're faithful in the small things, you'll be faithful in that which is much." A tremendous statement. And later said, in essence, if I can trust you with small things, I can trust you with bigger things. You know why some of you may not have great things and big things? Because you haven't been faithful with the small things that God's given you. You know, God never asked us to do great and mighty things. Think about it. He just asked you to be faithful over a few things. Sometimes we think small is insignificant, but with the Lord, small things are major, because major things depend on how faithful you are with the small things God has given you. 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
9: Flood watch continues until 8 a.m. today. A flood advisory continues until 8 a.m. today. Cloudy with fog early today with a chance of thunderstorms. Daytime high is approaching 87. Chance of thunderstorms and foggy tonight. Lows dip down to about 72. Mainly cloudy. That's your TBS Cable Bulldog Mountain forecast. I'm meteorologist Jennifer Wojcicki. Currently, it's 67.

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2: ABC News, I'm Sherry Preston. More rain and rough weather in store in some areas already pummeled by storms. ABC News Chief Meteorologist Ginger Z.
3: Powerful monsoon storms rolling through Arizona. Radar estimates of 2 to 4 inches of rain falling fast. Near Phoenix, up to an inch, triggering flash flooding. All of this as catastrophic training storms forced flash flood emergencies in Indiana.
2: Some spots in Indiana getting a foot of rain, more on the way today. Near Fort Hood, Texas, investigators are trying to figure out why an Army Apache helicopter went down, killing both soldiers on board. Concerns for some of the sailors and Marines aboard the USS Abraham Lincoln in the middle of an extended 9-month deployment supporting the war with Iran. Several reports say some service members have tried to jump overboard as they deal with conditions that include moldy bathrooms and interruptions to food deliveries. About 500 people are still missing after the deadly earthquake in Colombia. This is ABC News. New York Governor Kathy Hochul responding to new action by the Trump administration not renewing federal contracts with nearly 100 legal service providers that represent unaccompanied minors through the immigration process. In response, Governor Kathy Hochul says the state will spend more than $7 million of its own dollars, as there are 1,400 unaccompanied minors in New York alone.
4: These cruel, depraved decisions can be a death warrant for our kids, whose only sin was being born in poverty or in a country consumed with political violence, and their parents decide they're better off leaving.
2: President Trump's press secretary Caroline Leavitt is leaving. She just gave birth to her second child and says she wants to spend more time with her and her young son, so she is quitting her job behind the podium. All of President Trump's cabinet members praise the job Leavitt has done during the president's second term. I'm Sherry Preston, ABC News.
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12: With your Bulldog Local News, I'm Matt Johnson. The Electric County School System will postpone the start of the school year to Friday, August 14th. In a statement, Electric County School Superintendent Josh Yant says, due to severe storm damage, including power lines, road debris, and over 2,000 homes still without electricity, the start of the new school year will be delayed. Utility crews and emergency services are working around the clock to clear the roads and restore power safely. After delaying the start of the school year because of power outages in the area on Wednesday, Jenkins Independent Schools will begin the new school year today. The second person injured in a motorcycle crash last month in Line Fork has died. 51-year-old Corinne Faye Frazier of Premium died August 6th at Johnson City Medical Center in Tennessee. Frazier was a passenger on a motorcycle operated by 67-year-old Charles Gregg Bentley of Lime Fork when it left Kentucky 1103 and struck a tree on July 29th. Bentley died 2 days later. Kentucky State Police continues to investigate. Reporting for 103.9 The Bulldog, I'm Matt Johnson.
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13: Flood advisory continues until 8 a.m. today. Chance of thunderstorms with fog and spots early today. Otherwise, overcast skies. Highs level off around 87. Mainly cloudy skies expected and foggy tonight. Chance of thunderstorms. Lows dip down to about 72. That's your TVS Cable Bulldog Mountain forecast. I'm meteorologist Jennifer Wojcicki. Currently 68.

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2: I'm Ned Pillersdorf. For over 40 years, I've been a lawyer in Prestonsburg for people who couldn't afford one. Minors with black lung, folks fighting for disability, families facing eviction. So when 88-year-old Congressman Hal Rogers casts a deciding vote to slash Medicaid, right here in the poorest district in America, I decided to run against him. His vote slashing Medicaid for our neighbors, it will result in hospitals closing. When you need an emergency room, it might be too far away. And another thing, when Washington proposed paying $1.8 billion to the January 6 rioters, the people who attacked police officers, Hal Rogers actually voted in committee to pay them. Taking health care from working families, rewarding people who beat up police officers, those are not East Kentucky values. I'm Ned Pillersdorf, and I approve this message. Hal Rogers forgot who he works for. I never will.
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0: In baseball, they're southpaws. In Australia, they're mollydukers. It's all about left-handers today on the Old Farmer's Almanac Radio Report.
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0: 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Actor John Slattery is celebrating a birthday, and today is designated as International Left-Handers Day. While comprising only about 10% of the population, the contributions of lefties to our culture has been enormous. Babe Ruth, Albert Einstein, Wolfgang Mozart, and Winston Churchill were just a few notable southpaws. Left-handers in the entertainment industry include Paul McCartney, Robert De Niro, Carol Burnett, Oprah Winfrey, and Lady Gaga. And a remarkable number of recent presidents are in the club, including Truman, Ford, Reagan, Clinton, George W. Bush, and Obama. Hard to believe only a century or so ago, the trait was considered suspicious. 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

flood advisory continues until 8 a.m. today. Chance of thunderstorms with fog and spots early today. Otherwise, overcast skies. Highs level off around 87. Mainly cloudy skies expected and foggy tonight. Chance of thunderstorms. Lows dip down to about 72. That's your TVS Capable Dog Mountain forecast. I'm meteorologist Jennifer Wojcicki. Currently 68.

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1: ABC News, I'm Sherry Preston. More rain expected today in parts of the Midwest, already waterlogged after heavy floods. Here's ABC's Sophie Flay.
2: Water reaching the roofs of some homes, cars completely submerged. Many highways impassable. In Cambridge City, east of Indianapolis, one man clinging to a utility pole as he waited for rescue teams to reach him. Crews going door to door in Muncie, pulling people to safety. For many residents, they say the flooding happened with little warning.
1: Two soldiers killed in Texas when their Apache attack helicopter crashed near Fort Hood, setting off a brush fire. No word yet on why the chopper went down. Britain and France are in the midst of another heat wave. Forecasters in the UK say temperatures there could hit 100 degrees. Uncertainty about when there might be a deal to reopen the Strait of Hormuz is keeping oil prices up, and that's driving gas prices up again, too. Gas Buddy says national average for a gallon of regular, $4.04. This is ABC News. Two different stories on what happened between a Virginia woman and a federal immigration agent who pointed a gun at her head. Here's ABC's Dave Packer.
3: A Department of Homeland Security spokesperson calls Carolina Molina an agitator who tried to run over ICE agents in Falls Church, Virginia. But Molina says that's not what happened.
4: I decided to bring out my cell phone and record. And that is when it feels like the situation changed.
3: While she admitted hurling an insult at agents out of her car window, she says,
4: as an American citizen, I have a right to my First Amendment.
3: But she denied trying to run them over. Dave Packer, ABC News.
1: New York Attorney General Letitia James says the decision by Homeland Security to spend $20 million on electric shock gloves for ICE agents is cruel and possibly in violation of several laws. The gloves send a shock similar to a taser just by touching someone. DHS says they'll be used as a de-escalation device. I'm Sherry Preston, ABC News.
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15: Try it free.
16: A flood advisory remains in effect. Cloudy today with a chance of thunderstorms. High of 87. Mainly cloudy skies expected and foggy tonight. Chance for storms. Lows level off around 72. Mainly cloudy with fog early. Tomorrow, chance for storms. Daytime highs approaching 89. That's your TVS Cable Bulldog Mountain forecast. I'm meteorologist Jennifer Wojcicki.
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0: ESPN recently listed its top 100 college football games of all time. Number 92 on their list was a bowl game from 2014 when Western Kentucky University knocked off Central Michigan in the Popeyes Bahamas Bowl. Central Michigan trailed by 7 with 1 second left through a Hail Mary pass. It was caught. 3 laterals later, the guy found the end zone, and Central Michigan was within 1. They went for 2 and the win, but on the pass, on the 2-point conversion attempt, the ball was knocked away by Western Kentucky defensive back Wonderful Terry. Yes, his first name is Wonderful, and he made a wonderful play to save the win. And I talked to him about that.
2: On that play, when you saw that pass, on that 2-point conversion, when you saw that pass coming your direction, were you like, oh, my God, oh, my God, oh, my God, or were you pretty confident you were going to make the play?
3: I was pretty confident I was going to make the play. You know, we practiced those red zone drills in practice all the time with coach. So, and I seen when they lined up that 6'7" tight end, that outside receiver, I was like, oh, here come the fade ball. So I already put myself in position to make the play.
2: So do people bring that game up to you or that play up to you from time to time?
3: They do. Actually, I coach here in Texas now, and my head coach, he always be like, you know, pull up that clip and show them how to play in the red zone of you winning the game for a bowl game. So I always bring that clip up when I show my young DBs how to play, you know, red zone technique.
2: Are they impressed? Do they think you're a celebrity after that?
3: Oh, man, they love their coach, man. They think I'm the best.
0: Well, he was the best on that play, and it preserved the win for Western Kentucky in a game that ESPN considers the 92nd greatest college football game of all time. Now, his first name is Wonderful. How did he get that name? Tomorrow, we'll discuss that. Gary Fogle, Kentucky Sports Memories.
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17: The Bulldog Mountain Weather.
18: A flood advisory continues until 11 a.m. today. Chance of thunderstorms today. Otherwise, cloudy skies with a few peaks of sun. High temperatures reach up to 87. Chance of thunderstorms with fog and spots tonight. Lows dip down to about 72. Mainly cloudy skies expected. That's your TBS Cable Bulldog Mountain forecast. I'm meteorologist Jennifer Wojcicki. Right now, it's 69 degrees.

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9: Flood advisory continues until 11 a.m. today. Chance of thunderstorms today. Otherwise, cloudy skies with a few peaks of sun. High temperatures reach up to 87. Chance of thunderstorms with fog and spots tonight. Lows dip down to about 72. Mainly cloudy skies expected. That's your TBS Cable Bulldog Mountain forecast. I'm meteorologist Jennifer Wojcicki. Right now, 70.

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1: ABC News, I'm Sherry Preston. Wholesale inflation dropping last month as gas prices dropped ever so slightly on hopes that the war with Iran will end soon. Initial applications for state jobless benefits been creeping up again, says ABC's Jim Ryan.
2: The four-week moving average of unemployment claims is still below 200,000, but the number filed last week alone rose to 209,000. Considering the job losses reflected in last month's unemployment report, analysts see the slight uptick in weekly jobless filings as a sign of relative stability in the labor market.
1: Treasury Secretary Scott Bessent says whoever leaked the story about the decoy plane President Trump was taken off of while leaving Turkey last month has committed treason, and that whoever it is will be found. President Trump is being sued in federal court to stop him from making money off new paid service at a social media company that lets paying customers get a first look at his posts. The plaintiffs call it a blatant corruption. Truth Social says it's a left-wing attempt to silence the president. This is ABC News. Arizona Senator Ruben Gallego is calling on the Navy to allow a bipartisan congressional delegation to visit the USS Abraham Lincoln in the Middle East and to conduct an oversight investigation into reports that multiple sailors have tried to jump overboard due to long deployments and disrupted supply lines that have caused a lack of food and clean water. An Army gynecologist is charged with sexually abusing patients.
2: A 46-page charging document lists 272 crimes that OBGYN Blaine McGraw is accused of committing between 2021 and 2026. 66 complaints relate to video recordings that the 48-year-old is alleged to have secretly made of his patients. Prosecutors say McGraw was conducting exams for his own gratification. McGraw's lawyers say the procedures were medically necessary. Jim Ryan, ABC News.
1: The Kennedy Center board is meeting today to discuss future plans, including closing the iconic institution if it needs significant repairs. I'm Sherry Preston, ABC News.
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11: With your Bulldog Local News, I'm Matt Johnson. The Letcher County School System will postpone the start of the school year to Friday, August 14th. In a statement, Letcher County School Superintendent Josh Yant says, due to severe storm damage, including power lines, road debris, and over 2,000 homes still without electricity, the start of the new school year will be delayed. Utility crews and emergency services are working around the clock to clear the roads and restore power safely. After delaying the start of the school year because of power outages in the area on Wednesday, Jenkins Independent Schools will begin the new school year today. The second person injured in a motorcycle crash last month in Line Fork has died. 51-year-old Corinne Faye Frazier of Premium died August 6th at Johnson City Medical Center in Tennessee. Frazier was a passenger on a motorcycle operated by 67-year-old Charles Gregg Bentley of Lime Fork when it left Kentucky 1103 and struck a tree on July 29th. Bentley died 2 days later. Kentucky State Police continues to investigate. Reporting for 103.9 The Bulldog, I'm Matt Johnson.
12: A flood advisory continues until 11 a.m. today. Chance of thunderstorms today. Otherwise, cloudy skies with a few peaks of sun. High temperatures reach up to 87. Chance of thunderstorms with fog and spots tonight. Lows dip down to about 72. Mainly cloudy skies expected. That's your TBS Cable Bulldog Mountain forecast. I'm meteorologist Jennifer Vujitsky. Right now, it's 78 degrees.

perfect mix of yesterday and today for your busy workday. Lady Gaga, Bruno Mars on the way. Kenny Loggins coming up right now. Portugal the Man.

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8: A flood advisory continues until 11 a.m. today. Chance of thunderstorms today. Otherwise, cloudy skies with a few peaks of sun. High temperatures reach up to 87. Chance of thunderstorms with fog and spots tonight. Lows dip down to about 72. Mainly cloudy skies expected. That's your TBS Cable Bulldog Mountain forecast. I'm meteorologist Jennifer Wojcicki. Right now, it's 78 degrees.

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20: ABC News, I'm Sherry Preston. Oklahoma has put a man to death for killing his girlfriend in 2005. It is the first of three executions set for the same day across the country today. Executions also set for Alabama and Tennessee. Concern for U.S. sailors deployed to the Middle East 9 months into their mission. The Navy Times and Stars and Stripes reporting that multiple service members have tried to jump overboard after describing moldy showers, broken toilets, and a lack of hygiene products. ABC News contributor Mick Mulroy.
21: It really set a record for continuous days at sea, so without a port call. And that causes a lot of the issues, of course, because supplies run very short and days become essentially continuous. But it's important also to point out that this crew has done an exceptional job at carrying out the mission.
20: More strong thunderstorms in the Midwest. Nearly 9 feet of rain fell in areas east of Indianapolis. This is ABC News. New York Governor Kathy Hochul responding to new actions by the Trump administration, not renewing federal contracts with nearly 100 legal service providers that represent unaccompanied minors through the immigration process. In response, the governor says the state will spend more than $7 million of its own dollars as there are 1,400 unaccompanied minors in New York alone.
22: These cruel, depraved decisions can be a death warrant for our kids, whose only sin was being born in poverty or in a country consumed with political violence, and their parents decide they're better off leaving.
20: Leaving the White House, Press Secretary Caroline Leavitt, who says she wants to spend more time with her young family. Tropical storm Lala is formed in the Pacific. A hurricane watch has been issued for the big island of Hawaii, where they could get heavy rain, high winds, and dangerous surf starting Friday. I'm Sherry Preston, ABC News.
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4: Slight chance of thunderstorms this afternoon, otherwise mainly cloudy. High temperatures reach up to 87. Chance of thunderstorms and foggy tonight, lows around 72. Chance of thunderstorms tomorrow, high temperatures reach up to 89. Mainly cloudy skies expected with fog early. That's your TBS Cable Bulldog Mountain forecast. I'm meteorologist Jennifer Wojcicki. Currently, it's 77 degrees.
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6: With your Bulldog local news, I'm Matt Johnson. The Electric County School System will postpone the start of the school year to Friday, August 14th. In a statement, Electric County School Superintendent Josh Yance says, due to severe storm damage, including power lines, road debris, and over 2,000 homes still without electricity, the start of the new school year will be delayed. Utility crews and emergency services are working around the clock to clear the roads and restore power safely. After delaying the start of the school year because of power outages in the area on Wednesday, Jenkins Independent Schools will begin the new school year today. The second person injured in a motorcycle crash last month in Line Fork has died. 51-year-old Corinne Faye Frazier of Premium died August 6th at Johnson City Medical Center in Tennessee. Frazier was a passenger on a motorcycle operated by 67-year-old Charles Gregg Bentley of Line Fork when it left Kentucky 1103 and struck a tree on July 29th. Bentley died 2 days later. Kentucky State Police continues to investigate. Reporting for 103.9 The Bulldog, I'm Matt Johnson.
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0: One great hit after another to keep you company while you work. Natalie Merchant coming up, REO Speedwagon on the way too, and Rihanna.
1: I'm Ned Pillersdorf. For over 40 years, I've been a lawyer in Prestonsburg for people who couldn't afford one. Minors with black lung, folks fighting for disability, families facing eviction. So when 88-year-old Congressman Hal Rogers cast the deciding vote to slash Medicaid, right here in the poorest district in America, I decided to run against him. His vote slashing Medicaid for our neighbors, it will result in hospitals closing. When you need an emergency room, it might be too far away. And another thing, when Washington proposed paying $1.8 billion to the January 6th rioters, the people who attacked police officers, Hal Rogers actually voted in committee to pay them. Taking health care from working families, rewarding people who beat up police officers, those are not East Kentucky values. I'm Ned Pillersdorf, and I approve this message. Hal Rogers forgot who he works for. I never will.
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17: Chance of thunderstorms this afternoon, otherwise mainly cloudy. High temperatures reach up to 87. Chance of thunderstorms and foggy tonight, lows around 72. Chance of thunderstorms tomorrow, high temperatures reach up to 89. Mainly cloudy skies expected with fog early. That's your TBS Cable Bulldog Mountain Forecast. I'm meteorologist Jennifer Wojcicki. Currently, it's 77 degrees.

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slight chance of thunderstorms this afternoon, otherwise mainly cloudy. High temperatures reach up to 87. Chance of thunderstorms and foggy tonight, lows around 72. Chance of thunderstorms tomorrow, high temperatures reach up to 89. Mainly cloudy skies expected with fog early. That's your TBS Cable Bulldog Mountain Forecast. I'm meteorologist Jennifer Wojcicki. Right now, 78.

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slight chance for storms this afternoon, otherwise mainly cloudy. High of 87. Mainly cloudy and foggy tonight. Chance for storms. Lows around 72. Chance for storms and foggy early tomorrow. Highs level off around 89. Mainly cloudy skies expected. That's your TVS Capable Dog Mountain forecast. I'm meteorologist Jennifer Wojcicki. Currently, it's 82 degrees.

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Liz Stark with Lumineers on the way, the Bangles coming up, and Mariah Carey.

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0: one great hit after another. To keep you company in your workday, Liz Stark, glad to share a little time with you. And if you have ever been on the dating app Bumble, you know it was always branded as women making the first move. As of this week, that has changed. Anyone can send the first message now on Bumble. And instead of having 24 hours for the message recipient to respond to that first message, they now have 72. This update happening, they say, because of user insight and feedback. Definitely a change for that dating app.
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1: ABC News, I'm Michelle Franzen. More details about the Iranian threat that triggered a covert operation to sneak President Trump onto a different military plane after last month's NATO summit.
2: A senior administration official says the decision was driven by intelligence that an Iranian terror cell had snuck into Turkey carrying a shoulder-fire missile, and that this terror cell had information about the president's movements in Ankara, Turkey, where the NATO summit was being held. And that's apparently what led the Secret Service to create this elaborate ruse to sneak the president out of Turkey on a separate plane, the call being made about 4 or 5 hours before the president's scheduled departure from the NATO summit.
1: ABC's Stephen Portnoy. The death toll in Colombia climbing after Monday's powerful earthquake. At least 273 are confirmed dead. Crews are still searching for survivors in the rubble of 170 collapsed buildings. And there is one winning Powerball ticket in last night's drawing worth just over $1 billion. That ticket sold in Quincy, Illinois. This is ABC News. There is increasing violence in the occupied West Bank, Israeli settlers surrounding several Palestinian homes and keeping families from leaving. ABC's Brit Clinett has more.
3: Israeli forces say they're sending more troops into the occupied West Bank after two Palestinian families were trapped in their homes by settlers near Kuzra, that's south of Nablus. One of the men inside, Kusei Abu Ridi, says the house was attacked again overnight and that some settlers were still nearby. And it really is another example, something we've seen for ourselves in Kuzra as well, of the growing violence involving settlers across the West Bank and the difficulty Israeli forces seem to have in containing it.
1: A searing heat wave gripping parts of Europe again. Today, the UK recording its hottest day of the year, just over 100 degrees in West London. Temperatures in France reaching 106 degrees in parts of the south, raising the risk of wildfires. Few homes are equipped with air conditioners in Europe. Michelle Franzen, ABC News.
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16: With your Bulldog Local News, I'm Matt Johnson. The Electric County School System will postpone the start of the school year to Friday, August 14th. In a statement, Electric County School Superintendent Josh Yant says, due to severe storm damage, including power lines, road debris, and over 2,000 homes still without electricity, the start of the new school year will be delayed. Utility crews and emergency services are working around the clock to clear the roads and restore power safely. After delaying the start of the school year because of power outages in the area on Wednesday, Jenkins Independent Schools will begin the new school year today. The second person injured in a motorcycle crash last month in Line Fork has died. 51-year-old Corinne Faye Frazier of Premium died August 6th at Johnson City Medical Center in Tennessee. Frazier was a passenger on a motorcycle operated by 67-year-old Charles Gregg Bentley of Line Fork when it left Kentucky 1103 and struck a tree on July 29th. Bentley died 2 days later. Kentucky State Police continues to investigate. Reporting for 103.9 The Bulldog, I'm Matt Johnson.
17: The Bulldog, Mountain Weather.
18: There's a chance of thunderstorms this afternoon, otherwise partly cloudy. High of 87. Chance for storms with fog and spots tonight. Lows dip down to about 72. Mainly cloudy skies expected. Chance of thunderstorms again with fog early tomorrow, 89. That's your TVS Cable Bulldog Mountain forecast. I'm meteorologist Jennifer Wojcicki. Right now, 84.

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1: I'm Ned Pillersdorf. For over 40 years, I've been a lawyer in Prestonsburg for people who couldn't afford one. Minors with black lung, folks fighting for disability, families facing eviction. So when 88-year-old Congressman Hal Rogers cast the deciding vote to slash Medicaid, right here in the poorest district in America, I decided to run against him. His vote slashing Medicaid for our neighbors, it will result in hospitals closing. When you need an emergency room, it might be too far away. And another thing, when Washington proposed paying $1.8 billion to the January 6 rioters, the people who attacked police officers, Hal Rogers actually voted in committee to pay them. Taking health care from working families, rewarding people who beat up police officers, those are not East Kentucky values. I'm Ned Pillersdorf, and I approve this message. Hal Rogers forgot who he works for. I never will.
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0: Whitney Houston is getting a Barbie makeover. Mattel has a new signature doll inspired by her look from her I Want to Dance with Somebody video, purple dress, big 80s hair, even the microphone stand. A tribute to one of the great voices and songs that helped define the decade, Whitney Houston's new Barbie. I'm Steve with more music coming up from Kelly Clarkson.
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7: There's a chance of thunderstorms this afternoon, otherwise partly cloudy. High of 87. Chance for storms with fog and spots tonight. Lows dip down to about 72. Mainly cloudy skies expected. Chance of thunderstorms again with fog early tomorrow, 89. That's your TVS Cable Bulldog Mountain forecast. I'm meteorologist Jennifer Wojcicki. Currently, it's 82 degrees.

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0: One of the best 90s TV theme songs, and for sure the biggest hit of 90s theme songs. Rembrandts, I'll Be There For You. I'm Steve with more great music coming up. Hope you're having a great afternoon. Thanks for hanging out with us. Coming up, it's Lovely the Band with Broken. Let's see if the broken pieces of our past fit together with each other.
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1: I'm Ned Pillersdorf. 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So when 88-year-old Congressman Hal Rogers cast the deciding vote to slash Medicaid, right here in the poorest district in America, I decided to run against him. His vote slashing Medicaid for our neighbors, it will result in hospitals closing. When you need an emergency room, it might be too far away. And another thing, when Washington proposed paying $1.8 billion to the January 6 rioters, the people who attacked police officers, Hal Rogers actually voted in committee to pay them. Taking health care from working families, rewarding people who beat up police officers, those are not East Kentucky values. I'm Ned Pillersdorf, and I approve this message. 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I never will.
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0: Jess Nelson. Can't live without your love and affection. You talk about your show business DNA. Matthew and Gunnar Nelson, they're the twin sons of 50s and 60s teen idol Ricky Nelson. And their grandparents were Ozzie and Harriet Nelson, who were musicians and starred in a TV show. TV's original family sitcom, The Adventures of Ozzie and Harriet. So when Nelson hit number one with Love and Affection, they were carrying on a family tradition already two generations deep. And maybe a third. Matthew Nelson has one son, Ozzie Matthew Nelson, who is, 10, 12 years old. Might follow in his family's footsteps.
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15: Chance of thunderstorms this afternoon, otherwise partly cloudy skies. High temperatures reach up to 87. Partly cloudy skies with fog and spots tonight. Slight chance of thunderstorms. Lows dip down to about 71. A mix of clouds and sun and foggy early tomorrow. Slight chance for storms, 89. That's your TBS Cable Bulldog Mountain forecast. I'm meteorologist Jennifer Wojcicki. Currently, it's 84 degrees.

0: Post Malone, Morgan Wallen, I had some help. I'm Steve with Train coming up. They've written some wonderfully weird lyrics. We've got the lipstick stain on the front lobe of his left side brain. And his heart beating out of his untrimmed chest. Great feel-good song from Train. Hey, Soul Sister, next.
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14: ABC News, I'm Michelle Franzen. New details in Luigi Mangione's federal murder trial of UnitedHealthcare CEO. Sources familiar with the matter tell ABC News during a conference scheduled for federal court Friday, it's expected that a guilty plea will be announced in connection with the federal prosecution of Mangione. ABC's Matt Rivers has more.
15: We've been here before. You know, this earlier this year, we reported back in June that both sides were discussing a potential guilty plea, only for that to fall apart. We also heard from the defense team earlier this year that they were planning to pursue some sort of psychiatric defense before withdrawing that argument. So there's a couple of things that have happened that suggest that this legal team is willing to change course if it finds it prudent to do so.
14: In Massachusetts, the trial concluding for the day for Lindsay Clancy. She's the mother charged with killing her three children. Defense attorneys argue that Clancy suffered from postpartum psychosis and did not receive adequate medical care. On Wall Street today, stocks ending higher. This is ABC News. After weeks of the Powerball jackpot rolling over again, last night's drawing resulted in a winning ticket sold in the heartland.
16: Along the Mississippi River on the fat part of Illinois sits the city of Quincy, home to Powerball's newest billion-dollar winner. John Marshall got a call about it today from his boss.
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17: Most of the jackpots are in bigger cities and on the coasts and stuff like that. So it's great to bring light to the Midwest.
16: Sherry Preston, ABC News.
14: No word yet on who won. Record heat in large parts of Western Europe, Britain, and France now experiencing the fifth heat wave of the summer. Both countries are also facing widespread drought conditions that have killed crops and drained rivers. I'm Michelle Franzen, ABC News.
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30: With your Bulldog Local News, I'm Matt Johnson. The Electric County School System will postpone the start of the school year to Friday, August 14th. In a statement, Electric County School Superintendent Josh Yant says, due to severe storm damage, including power lines, road debris, and over 2,000 homes still without electricity, the start of the new school year will be delayed. Utility crews and emergency services are working around the clock to clear the roads and restore power safely. After delaying the start of the school year because of power outages in the area on Wednesday, Jenkins Independent Schools will begin the new school year today. The second person injured in a motorcycle crash last month in Line Fork has died. 51-year-old Corinne Faye Frazier of Premium died August 6th at Johnson City Medical Center in Tennessee. Frazier was a passenger on a motorcycle operated by 67-year-old Charles Gregg Bentley of Line Fork when it left Kentucky 1103 and struck a tree on July 29th. Bentley died 2 days later. Kentucky State Police continues to investigate. Reporting for 103.9 The Bulldog, I'm Matt Johnson.
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This is the Representative Report. I'm State Representative Mitch Whitaker. As summer winds down, families across Kentucky are getting ready for another school year. And every school day, thousands of Kentucky students get on and off of buses. Those buses use flashing lights and stop arms to let drivers know that children are getting on and off and that traffic needs to stop. Unfortunately, we continue to hear from school bus drivers, parents, and law enforcement about drivers who ignore those signals and illegally pass stop buses. We've all seen the videos on social media or the news. We've read the stories, and some of us have witnessed it ourselves. A driver goes around a school bus with its stop arm extended, putting children's lives at risk. That is simply unacceptable. That's why the General Assembly passed House Bill 7 during the 2026 regular session. The goal of this legislation is straightforward: keep children safe and hold drivers accountable when they ignore school bus safety laws. Under House Bill 7, drivers are required to stop for a school bus or a church bus when its stop arm and warning lights are activated, even if it's a four-lane road. The exception is when the roadway has four or more lanes that are divided by an elevated barrier or an unpaved median. House Bill 7 also gives school districts another tool to identify drivers who illegally pass school buses. Participating school districts can now choose to equip their buses with camera monitoring systems that can document stop arm violations. There are important safeguards in place, though. Buses using these cameras must have a warning sign telling drivers that the system is in use and the camera can only record when the bus's stop arm is deployed. And a camera recording by itself does not automatically mean a driver receives a ticket. Law enforcement must still review those images and verify that a violation actually occurred. If there was no violation, the images must be destroyed within 31 days. If a violation is confirmed, though, the vehicle owner will receive a notice in the mail. That notice will include information about when and where the violation occurred, the civil penalty, and the deadline for payment. The owner will also receive the images from the camera and a sworn statement from a law enforcement officer verifying the violation. The civil penalty is $300 for the first offense and $500 for each subsequent offense within a 3-year period. Like any traffic ticket, if the vehicle owner believes that they were cited, they have the right to contest the violation in district court. There is also a consequence for failing to pay or contest the penalty, and if the penalty remains unpaid or uncontested for 60 days, law enforcement can notify the Kentucky Transportation Cabinet. The Transportation Cabinet can then suspend the vehicle registration until the penalty is paid. At its heart, House Bill 7 is about prevention. No law can completely eliminate every driver who makes a dangerous decision to pass a school bus. But this law gives school districts and law enforcement another tool to identify the violations and hold people accountable. And hopefully, it'll make drivers think twice before putting a child's life in danger. As we begin this new school year, I ask that everyone do their part. Slow down, pay attention, watch for school buses, and when those stop arms come out, stop. Our children deserve nothing less. If this law prevents even one tragedy or causes even one driver to pay closer attention, then it will have served its purpose. As always, I can be reached anytime through the toll-free message line in Frankfort at 1-800-372-7181. You can also reach me by email at mitchum.whitaker@kylegislature.gov, and you can keep up with the work of the General Assembly at legislature.ky.gov. Thank you, and I hope everyone has a safe and successful school year. May God bless you, your family, and may God bless the Commonwealth of Kentucky.

partly cloudy this afternoon with a slight chance of thunderstorms. High of 87, slight chance of thunderstorms with fog and spots tonight. Lows level off around 71, mainly cloudy skies expected. High temperatures reach up to 89 and foggy early tomorrow, slight chance of thunderstorms. That's your TVS Cable Bulldog Mountain Forecast. I'm meteorologist Paul Trombley. Right now, it's 84 degrees.

0: Songs and sing bye, bye, bye, saying so long to summer. And yes, it has been a hot one. The hottest month of July ever in the USA this past summer. Hottest July ever. Congratulations. We did it.
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17: Partly cloudy this afternoon with a slight chance of thunderstorms. High of 87, slight chance of thunderstorms with fog and spots tonight. Lows level off around 71, mainly cloudy skies expected. High temperatures reach up to 89 and foggy early tomorrow, slight chance of thunderstorms. That's your TVS Cable Bulldog Mountain Forecast. I'm meteorologist Paul Trombley. Right now, it's 84 degrees.

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0: Her first big ones from the 80s, that's Madonna and Borderline. She has now had a hit song in five consecutive decades, starting in the 80s right through to recently with her recent release, Confessions on the Dance Floor, or Confessions Part 2. Still the queen of pop, Madonna. Coming up, it's Lady Gaga next.
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1: ABC News, I'm Michelle Franzen. A U.S. official tells ABC News a sailor aboard the carrier USS Abraham Lincoln went overboard last month but was quickly recovered from the ocean. The incident is under investigation. The Navy, in a statement, denied reports of suicide attempts and is addressing supplies that are running low. ABC News contributor Mick Mulroy says the sailors on board have not stopped at a port for some time.
2: It really set a record for continuous days at sea, so without a port call. And that causes a lot of the issues, of course, because supplies run very short and days become essentially continuous. But it's important also to point out that this crew has done an exceptional job at carrying out the mission.
1: Heavy rains leading to flash flooding in the Midwest. Swift water rescue still taking place in parts of Indiana. In Cambridge City, east of Indianapolis, the entire town appears to be flooded. And one winning Powerball ticket last night drawn in Quincy, Illinois, with a $1 billion jackpot. This is ABC News. In Colombia, search and rescue continues for signs of life following Monday's powerful earthquake. Officials say there are 273 confirmed deaths, more than 370 are reported missing. And an earthquake rattling residents this morning in San Francisco's East Bay. People felt it, but so far no reports of damage.
3: It preliminarily measured as a 4.1 magnitude, but then it was updated to a 3.8. That's not likely big enough for there to be any major damage or injuries. There are no reports of any. The quake was centered around San Leandro in the East Bay, south of Oakland, but it was felt in San Francisco. Typically, the USGS says anything above about a 2.5, some people will feel, but shaking from a 3.8 magnitude would be pretty minor.
1: ABC's Alex Stone. The Hawaiian Islands are preparing for Lala, the tropical storm formed in the Central Pacific today. A hurricane watch now posted for the Big Island, where Lala is expected to pass by Saturday and also bring heavy rain to the smaller islands. Michelle Franzen, ABC News.
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7: Welcome back to Shooting the Bull here on the first segment of, I guess you would call it Coach Oz 2. Oz has got such a history of sports here in Letcher County, just one show wouldn't do him. We had taped one and talked about it and decided we needed to do another, and we might get it done in two. I don't know. Of course, me and Oz could talk sports for days, but Oz, thank you so much for coming back and being with us, buddy.
14: My pleasure, Greg. My daughter and her family listened to it Sunday night in Lexington, and they liked it and said to tell us both that we did a good job. So I guess we did. They approved.
7: Well, if we get her approval, then I guess we're doing okay. She was my dad used to talk about people, he'd say they grew up under his feet, and I guess that's what I could say about your kids. They were young when I was in high school and playing ball for you, and Miss Parker was in the other day, and, you know, my senior year in high school, she was pregnant with Shane. So that makes you feel a little old. But Oz, we pretty much covered the 70s when you was coaching some basketball, but there's so much more that you've been involved with in the end, and you probably had a longer career in being an AD or just as long as basketball. And you were there in the transition of consolidation when LCC was formed. And I'm just going to let you take off with that and tell us about how those times were.
14: Greg, if it's okay, I just want to go back a little bit. I didn't forget. We just run out of time. But my first head basketball coaching job was at Jenkins. Mr. Wright gave me an opportunity to be the boys basketball coach up there. I'd coached the B team at Whitesburg for about 3 or 4 years. And William Wright got hired as football coach, and I got hired as basketball coach, and I helped him coach football too. But I coached the year up there, and I just I realized that I wasn't ready for the varsity that the things that go with it and the responsibility are a lot different than being a JV coach. And so I talked to Mr. Wright, and he told me that I finished the year up there and finished the school year. And the kids were great, and people up there treated me just like the people at Whitesburg treated me good. And I just wanted to mention that. And then I came back to Whitesburg and coached the JV, and then the rest of it everybody knows already.
7: Right. One thing I'll add to what you just said, the news came to our house on Cumberland River that you was going to Jenkins to be the head varsity coach. And my brother Ed had played his freshman year for you on the B team. And all the boys from Cumberland River gathered at my house, and they were literally crying. And Big Harv was trying to console them. But I'm serious. That's how much they loved you as a coach. And it just devastated them. And I can remember coming up there and watching you all play that year. But, boy, you sure tickled them when you come back.
14: Well, it was just easy for me because of my work at the hospital and even worked part-time when I was teaching and coaching full-time. And those were the days that you had to make it when you could and make the money you could. And my job at the hospital paid a lot more than the teaching did. So what part-time I got was better than what I was making. I had a family. But I got the opportunity to do that, and I just thank them also for the place they played in my life as I travel on my journey. But then when Mr. Horn gave me an opportunity to be athletic director at Whitesburg for 1 year while I was coaching, and I got out of coaching. And then the next year they gave me a little more responsibility with the middle schools, and then I got to be the athletic director at Whitesburg High School, and had half a day for athletics and the rest for teaching. And Miss Kraft talked to me when they planted the seeds and started working on Letcher Central that she wanted me to be the athletic director and up there, and I was thrilled about that. And I hadn't really thought about the largeness of it, how big the responsibility was going to be. We had 5 or 6, 7 sports at Whitesburg, and I coached a little bit of all of them. And then when we became Letcher Central, counting the varsity and the JV, we had 26 or 27 sports that I would be responsible for. And
7: a little bigger job than you could have ever imagined, wasn't it?
14: Oh, man, I reckon. But I loved it. Everything at Letcher Central was brand new. There was nothing brought from any of the other schools in the county, and all equipment, uniforms, basketballs, gymnasiums, everything. And we had a terrific baseball field and the artificial turf and football. The girls' softball field was on the drawing board, and that became a reality a year or so after that. And they built 2 tennis courts up there behind the new vocational school, and 2 tennis courts for kids to learn. I had 2 PE teachers could add that sport into their curriculum for their physical education programs. And we had tennis courts. The city let us borrow their courts down there at the swimming pool to play our matches on, our home games and stuff, and practice some down there. But it was great, the facility, and the soccer and boys and girls soccer was all new for all of us. So I just had to keep learn as I went with that. But it was basically making sure that all athletes were eligible, did weekly grade checks and those things. And if they weren't eligible, then they'd have to sit out a week and get their stuff in order. And you check with we check their grades every Monday, and then they were good for that week. And it was a lot of responsibility, but I felt like I was ready for it, and Miss Kraft did, and Mr. Boggs was the new principal up there, and I'd worked under him at Whitesburg, so he was good with that. And both of them told me, said, you take care of athletics. Just keep us in the loop if anything comes up that we need to know about. We don't want to meet one of our parents on the street, and they say, what's going on with this or that, and us not know about it. And I just kind of had a free hand to do it, and had great coaches, and the facilities, like I said, were par none for anybody around Eastern Kentucky at that particular time. And we still have the best facilities in Eastern Kentucky. We have facilities that are better than some small colleges. And
7: I don't think there's any question about that. Friday nights, that's a happening, those football games are. I mean, everything's neat and clean and nice, and they really put on a good show and have since inception. One thing I'd like to ask you to talk about a little bit is, say my time at Whitesburg or my brothers or sisters and or sister. And if you're in a sport, you pretty much know who's coming back, basically what you got. Maybe one or two kids be different. Maybe want to move or want to move in or something. But, man, I would say tryouts and the available kids for each sport was quadruple what you were used to, wasn't it?
14: Oh, yeah. And we were 5A.
7: Right.
14: In football, and 6A is as high as you can get. That's the Louisville and Lexington schools. And we were 5A, and we had, 1,200, 1,300, 1,400 kids in grades 9 through 12 up there. And,
7: right.
14: Before I forget it, Greg, I just want to say that I was so impressed with our school and our custodial staff. And
7: yes, sir.
14: Now – you can walk in the building down there, and it looks brand new. I mean, the kids took ownership of it, and have all those years have gone by since 2005 when we moved up there. And it's a super place for kids to go to school and get an education. And I was pleased to be a big part of that. And our athletic programs were really, really good, first class, and we did things the right way. And I was starting my last two terms on the Board of Control in 2004, so I was on the Board of Control for about 9 years while we were up there, and that gave us a lot of clout in getting regional tournaments and those kind of things. We had the boys' regional tournament up there the first year we were open, and it went great. Whitesburg hadn't had a regional tournament in boys basketball. I think 1952 was the last one they had.
7: Start say I don't ever remember one.
14: I hadn't either. Steve Sexton and Dr. Tolliver and some of those guys played on it that I knew, and I knew that was the last one they had at that particular time.
7: Well, I agree. Everything was built first class and so nice. And like I said, just the number of kids available. And, always with that, there's some growing pains because when you consolidate and you have that many kids and you got kids in their last year or two of high school, it makes some difficult decisions with a lot of young kids coming. You just got so many spots, like, say, a basketball team. And you've got 10 seniors that are really good. And if you've got 20 sophomores that are almost as good, that can be a tough transition, can't it?
14: It is. And it was, and it is. And that's why we'd have 12 or 13, 14 kids on the JV team, which would be, sophomores and juniors, mostly sophomores. And then we had our freshman team.
7: Right.
14: And we'd dress that many for freshmen. And the beauty of it, we had three courts in our gym, and we could practice all three groups at the same time if the coach so desired, but he usually staggered them a little bit. But the gym was available, and our kids played and practiced and had opportunity to grow and get better. And if you were a sophomore and you were good enough. You played. I mean, our coaches were top of the line, and they knew they got to where they were, and they got those jobs because they had winning resumes.
7: And needed to win immediately.
14: Absolutely. And you don't show up and just have a good season here and there. You're in the hunt for the regional tournament, or regional championship every year, at least the district championship. So you've got time to do it. And we had a great board. I know I couldn't remember but three of them, but right offhand, my memory's not what it used to be, but Will Smith and Sam Quillen and Mike Harris were three board members. And I know that they were very, very, very athletic-minded. And they helped with the process of making sure that Letcher Central became a reality. And that when we did become a new school, consolidated, that everything went first class. It was brand new, and I felt like the people had to be thrilled with that. And one of the best things that Miss Kraft ever did was make sure that football field was ready, because of the first year we had school down there in 05, we had kids all went to Weisberg High School building. It was Letcher Central.
7: Classes, yeah.
14: And it wasn't about Weisberg. It was the football field up there, and it was just fabulous and unreal, and people just bought in and came from everywhere, and it really made it easy to transition the other students into Letcher Central when we did open the new building.
7: Boy, it is tough to blend all those colors, if you will, with a history of rivalries and competition, and that's going to wind us up for the first segment here of I guess we'll call it Oz 2 here on Shooting the Bull. Stay with us. We'll be right back and hear more of the early years of LCC. 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
7: Welcome back to Shooting the Bull. Today's guest, Coach Oz Jackson. This is Oz 2. We're talking about his role as athletic director from Whitesburg to making LCC a thing of reality. Oz, I know it had been rumored for years, even back in my days, that consolidation was possible. And I think it had been talked about sort of like the cable TV on Cumberland River. People heard about it every year, but it never happened. But when this become a reality, and you guys on the board and people in positions like you was knew it was going to happen, and things started falling in place, that had to be real exciting.
14: It was exciting, and I know a lot of people, pardon me, a lot of people dreaded it, but when they saw the facilities that's going to be built and then the football field, that the artificial turf and the Jumbotron that the lumber company bought for us, that it was going, everything up here was going to be first class. And it was, and I think the first home football game we had, I'm not sure who we played. I want to say Estill County, but don't hold me to that. It's been a long time ago for me. And but anyway, we sold. We had those blue seats, and we sold them $50 a seat. And if you bought two, you could buy a parking pass for $25. That way, we didn't sell more parking passes than we had seats.

0: and people would have given $50 for the parking place.
1: Exactly. You know? Yeah. Exactly.
0: And but it was good, and we sold the game. We won. We sold the game ball. I think Maynard Hogg and PM, I guess, bought the game ball. They paid $500 for it, and then give it back to us, and we sold it again for $500.
1: Wow.
0: So, it was crazy.
1: That's how you spell support, isn't it?
0: It is, yeah. And it's still that way. I mean, the support is
1: right.
0: A new group of kids come and new coaches, but the support for the school and the educational part of the school was the thing that sold me. The athletic department sold me, but the facilities that they had at school to – going from one room with some computers in it that didn't work to three or four computer rooms with 15 to 30 or 35 computers in it, and classes that had labs, and the labs had places where you could put your hands through the glass and work on the experiment. And our kids were really good students, Weisberg, Neon, Letcher, and Jenkins, and when they went to school, they had trouble sometimes with labs because they weren't, didn't have them up at the good ones at the school.
1: Sinks didn't work. And, yeah.
0: Things like that. Yeah.
1: Right.
0: And, but it was a real benefit. And the classes that were offered at Letcher Central, and now the proof's in the pudding, you can see.
1: Sure.
0: And it's still up there. And,
1: The auditorium. In itself, and look what that drama program, they're like a Broadway play.
0: Absolutely, and you've got kids doing that didn't have the opportunity.
1: Right.
0: If you're a student at Letcher Central and you're not involved in some kind of extracurricular activity up there, then it's because you don't want to be, because they offer, we offer everything, man, I'm telling you. And it's just a great situation to be in, to know you're going to have the support from the superintendent on down, principal, AD, coaches, and Dean Smith, former North Carolina basketball coach. I didn't like the basketball team, but Dean Smith said that on TV one time that athletics was the front porch to your school. And that made a lot of sense. That's where you get the people who support your school. They can come to a ball game and mingle and talk to other people that didn't go to that school, but they have been very successful in life, have a lot of money, and looking for tax options to help with. And they would donate and maybe help you build a new chemistry room, and those kind of things. So, it was to have this facility and the support that we had to be fantastic in any community. And I know the schools that fed in here, they didn't want to lose their identity. And it does make a difference when those four schools, with Jenkins now, they stayed independent. But the schools that did make up our county schools, Letcher and Fleming, Neon, and Weisberg, the kids have to ride buses, but a lot of people didn't know at that time. The kids from Weisberg rode buses, too, from over in Camp Branch and Colson and down to Roxana and up through those places.
1: Down Route 7?
0: Yeah. Across the mountain. The kids picked those kids up. But it was the school was fantastic, and it still is.
1: I agree. They've maintained it. And students not only have the programs, they have the tools they need to be successful.
0: Absolutely.
1: And when you guys done this, I say you guys, you're a very big part of it, instrumental in it. But y'all didn't have a playbook to go by. This hadn't been done here. I mean, we know consolidation happened down in the state, and were a lot larger populations, but had it gradually happened here with small schools, and it wasn't much, I don't guess, in those days for a small school to close and go to none, but y'all went countywide. Like

0: said you didn't have a playbook.
1: Well, I didn't. I mean, that was above my pay grade right there. Mr. Kraft and the board, and they thought this process out and began looking for property, and they found some that they liked, and they wanted too much for it. And when you own property and it has a need for it, people can have a tendency sometimes to want to sell it for all they can get out of it, which is normal, I guess, rather than look at selling it for a good purpose and having it to benefit other people in the world and in the county. But that's neither here nor there. But they had a lot of foresight and had good architects all lined up to draw the plans and had them money, I guess, obligated to them from the state. But again, I'm not part of that process. I knew they was trying to consolidate and looking for property, but I think that was kind of common knowledge at that time that they were going to make it happen. Then it was just a process of picking a name and the school colors, and they kind of lift that up to the county. I think the students maybe voted on some of the colors or the name. Really? I guess the name.
0: And I didn't know that.
1: They had a part in it, and Cougars was the thing that they came up with. And some people talked about the Bears, and others talk about the Wildcats. You know, just different things.
0: Sure.
1: But the majority that won was the Cougars, and that's turned out to be a really good choice. And
0: you know, I like it because it's just sitting here trying to scramble. I knew of no one around this area that had ever went by Cougars.
1: I hadn't either, and I guess the kids had some choices to make, and I forget what a lot of them were. But in the colors, I think that they helped pick those, or somebody did. I would have liked to have red, white, and blue. I even bought a red shirt and put my name on it and wore it for a time or two. Then I realized I wasn't getting any feedback, so I just put it up. But
0: you weren't a good poster child for the color. Yeah. Well, let me ask you this now. When it come time to start hiring coaches, man, your guys short list. You went out of the big fish, didn't you?
1: Well, Miss Kraft knew kind of that she was what she was working on, and she got Hillard hired, lined up for football, and he agreed to do it. And
0: Mountain legend,
1: yeah,
0: Hillard Howard.
1: And Raymond Justice was some over at Belfry, and he was in our area. They married a girl, and they moved over this way. And Raymond, she hired him as basketball coach, and I played against Raymond's teams when I was in high school a long time ago at Belfry, and he wasn't a coach at Belfry at that time. He was an athlete up there, and he had three regional championships in the 15th region under his belt, so that was an easy hire.
0: Exactly. His name was hot at that time, wasn't it?
1: Oh, yeah, man, absolutely. And then Brian Dean, who was a coach, a baseball coach, and come highly recommended, and we'd played his teams. He coached at, I think he might have coached at Owsley some, and I believe he was at Powell County when we got him. He applied for our job and hired him. And Bumper Adams, I think Bumper coached was softball
0: girl
1: coach
0: softball
1: for a while at Whitesburg, and then he got the coaching job at Letcher Central. And I don't know, Bumper coached at LCC for two or three, 4 years, whatever. And then Coach Perkins was hired, and he's been here ever since. And he and his wife Donna have just been wonderful for our girls.
0: Oh, I've got to cover them on the
1: program.
0: I've got to cover them on the radio. And I'm an early bird. I get there early, and I'll talk till they pull the plug on me. And I've watched it. That man works. He's constantly. The effort he puts into it's high. And, of course, you brought Dickie Adams as the girls' coach.
1: Absolutely. Dickie came as the girls' basketball coach, and won him two or three regional championships and played in state tournaments and brought a lot of accolades to our high school programs here. And it's just we had good coaches all around. And Sally Hubbard,
0: right,
1: coached track and cross country, and you couldn't beat her, buddy.
0: No, I graduated with her from Washington.
1: She was top of the line.
0: She was, or is.
1: Her kids loved her, and really had a good situation with our coaching staff. And Greg Collins and Debbie, his wife, ran the girls' soccer, and I can't remember who was the first girls' soccer coach, but I know later on Joe Roberts coached the boys, and I think Greg and Debbie was the first girls' coaches, but very successful and had a lot of following. And in some of the other sports that we had, tennis, I know Jack Hammack helped with tennis and golf, and I don't know if they even had a title, but they coached those sports. And then we got where they were more kids participating, and we made ads and put in the paper and in sports magazines and stuff for looking for tennis coaches and cross country coaches and those kind of things. But it was a good time to be a student at Letcher Central, and a good time to be an athlete at Letcher Central.
0: Right. And you mentioned 5A, and we'll get more into it in our next segment, but you're going from AA programs to 5A, and having to, of course, your bus rides got a lot longer, and I'd say you met a whole lot of people that you hadn't had much contact with before.
1: Yeah, we did, and I'll get into that for you.
0: Yeah, and I'm, like I said, looking back on it, one thing I want to mention, we're about out of time in our second segment. I'll say this, you all done such a fantastic job forming Letcher Central and getting hit rolling and off to a good start that when the Harlan County followed suit and brought three schools, county schools together to make Harlan County High, they came and picked your guys' brains a little bit, and you all were good to help them, to show them the do's and don'ts and this works and this doesn't. And I'll say this as I end this segment. When my daughter in 2018 was getting ready to graduate from Arleigh Boggs, she was trying to decide which school to go to. A school bus ran by our house. It went to each high school. And I told her, I said, honey, there is no wrong choice. You look at what you all got built over here, and you look at what they built in Harlan County. You're not going to make a wrong decision. Both of them are fantastic, and you'll have the opportunity that kids before you never had in so many fields. So I left it up to her, and she chose Letcher Central. But just a really feel-good story about the whole thing. So that's all we got here in segment two. We've run out of string, and we'll be back with segment three with Mr. Oz Jackson here on Shooting the Bull on WXKQ 103.9 The Bulldog, your Letcher County sports leader.
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0: Welcome back. We're here for segment three of Shooting the Bull. My old coach in here doing Oz 2. We talking about the inception of Letcher County Central High School and just what an impact it was then and still is today. Started off first class, and as far as I'm concerned, it's still first class. And Oz, we talked a bit about when the board went hiring coaches, you landed some big fish, man, in the coaching world. And they got things off to a great start, and they still are competing for regional championships in every sport here. I mean, if you're going to win one, you're probably going to have to face Letcher Central somewhere in a tough contest. But I guess I want to pick your brain and ask you about, we knew they were talent across the county, but when you brought it all together, I guess it was just a little bit amazing, wasn't it?
1: It was, Greg. And the thing about it, the teams that supported athletics and those kind of things and we had kids that sang the national anthem and said the prayers at the games. And that was the only way you could do that at that time. It had to be a student, and a student had to do it. And we've had different kids do that. I remember we were down at, Dickie's first or second year to the state tournament, and I was on the board of control. And so it was his first term, I guess, at Letcher Central, and first regional tournament maybe, winner. And then we went to state tournament. And I was on the board of control, and they had somebody scheduled to sing the national anthem. And a couple of the assistant commissioners come to me, Darren Bilberry and Mike Barron, and said, Oz, if you got anybody in your school system here that's with you could sing the national anthem. And I said, yeah, I do. I got a little girl that sang it several times. And her name was Taylan Combs. They said, go get her and bring her back to the sound booth. So I went and got her, took her back there. They said, we want to take her in the sound booth and let her give us a little sample of what she can do, and then we can decide if we want to use her or not. And I said, okay, Taylan, you good with this? She said, yeah, I'd love to. So she went, and about 15 seconds, they come back out there, said, she's good, Oz, we'll take her. So they took her name and stuff and introduced her and let her sing the national anthem. It's about 12,000-13,000 people there that day, double session, you know, for the state
0: right.
1: tournament. So it just gave opportunities for kids to show what they could do when given the opportunity and had places to do it at. I know Sarah Baker sang the national anthem at the girls' basketball games, said the prayers, and she sang and did the prayers at the volleyball games, anything in the gym or football, and she sang and said the prayer at the football games, varsity football games. Just have those opportunities that you wouldn't have if you didn't have, you know, a school this size that had the avenues that we had to do it in.
0: Yeah, and they've kept, Letcher County Central keeps developing the talent that they have. And, it, you know, like, excuse me, the dance teams, I mean, the wrestling program here is taking off like a rocket. I mean, they're winning state championships and got kids that are just excelling. It's just amazing when you bring it all together, some of the talent that's there. And, you know, like the drama program, we'll go back to that again. There's years that can be a tough ticket to get because it's absolutely awesome right here in Whitesburg.
1: Yeah, we've had several people that did the drama stuff and did a super job. Well, April Fraser and Jennifer Wampler, their names, the auditorium's named after them now. And I think Megan Adams, Jonathan Adams' wife, is over the drama right now, and they love it, and the kids love it. It just gives them an opportunity to do those type things, and you do it when you can. I'll tell you a little story about wrestling right quick. We hosted a big meet. About 10 schools came in here on a Saturday, and I had a couple of boys lined up to play the trumpet for the national anthem. And somehow, some way, they forgot the time, and they didn't show it up. So I got the prayer done, and I said, what am I going to do to myself? I just got me a little card that had the lyrics, and I turned my back to the crowd, and I sang the national anthem on the microphone. I did. And the ladies that was running the concession, the band had concessions. They were amazed, and they tried to get me to do that 3 or 4 times, and I said, no, buddy, I was scared to death doing that one, but I've got it done. Nobody said anything bad. Half the people there from all the other schools, they didn't know who I was, you know, and so it didn't matter. But got her done and move on, son. That's what you have to do.
0: Now, I've heard you sing in the locker room a few times, but I never knew you could sing a national anthem. So maybe when we're done in this, we're in the studio, you know, maybe we can cut a song.
1: Let me tell you something. I didn't know I could sing the national anthem either. But it was me or nobody, so that was it. And but anyway, it's just one of those weird weird situations you get in. And I talked to, not to change the subject, but I talked to Blake Mason today, this morning. He's the athletic director, and I made sure I got the names of the current coaches. And like you said, we got good people coaching our sports now. And
0: before you read those, I want to ask you one question. Like I said, you started off, you got the best of the best that you possibly could, and Letcher Central is still running class programs and doing great things, and it's been handed off some of them 2 and 3 times. What would you credit that for? To that, how it has maintained that level?
1: Well, we pay good. Letcher School, okay. Letcher Central pays their coaches good, especially in what they call the major sport: football, boys and girls basketball, and baseball, and softball, and revenue, sports generate revenue.
0: Right.
1: The only bad thing about us is we don't have a track. And if we had our own track, we've had kids be so successful in track and cross country that they've got college scholarships.
0: Sure.
1: And, you know, you could probably double those or quadruple them even if you had a facility. And I think that one time, if we had the property, they would have built a track around the football field.
0: A lot of people do that.
1: And that's common. Lots of places you go to, and it's really, really a good situation. But didn't have the property to do it with. And I thought at one time they might build a track up on top of the hill where they park the buses and stuff now, where the water tower is.
0: Right.
1: But we did got the regional cross-country match up there. We had some parents that took some little graders and stuff and went up there and made a path up through that hill and made it come back down to the finish line there. And we had to, and the coach, the guy from the KHSAA that comes down and checks the facilities out before you host a regional tournament, he came and walked our course with some of the coaches, and they were all pleased with it. It was a tough place to run cross country, but it was a good track to test their skills and stuff.
0: And so you said you pay well, and since its inception, the county's always supported Letcher Central. A little story you and I talked about earlier. My younger brother was running warehouse for Cumberland River Co., and he said a standing order every Friday was to get a light bank cleaned up and filled up, so you could park cars up high over here during football games.
1: Yeah, and they brought them every Friday and come back sometime on the weekend and picked them up.
0: Yeah, corporate citizens could really make the local school function a lot better. But go ahead with the current coaches now.
1: Okay, we've got football, Charles Matthews. All of us know him as Junior. He was a terrific athlete at Lottsburg High School, and All-state running back. And golf, Rob Schuler is the girls and boys golf coach, and he's also the band director and does a good job. Cross-country coach is Luke Logan. Cheer is Sarah Sexton. Dance is Brittany Adams, and these are all products of Letcher Central.
0: That's awesome.
1: And boys soccer, Brian Cook at Whitesburg, former Whitesburg student. Betty Acevedo is a girls soccer coach. Taylor Van Hoos is a volleyball coach. I don't know where that young lady is from. I'm not familiar with her. Wrestling is William Gross. Boys basketball coach is Trevor Noble. I think he played at Breathitt County. Girls basketball coach, Keith Baker, he played at Whitesburg High School. Track, boys coach is Isaiah Bentley. He's a Whitesburg SEC grad. And the girls coach is Tyler Boggs. Tennis coach is Luke Logan. Softball, Jay Perkins. And baseball is Chris Amberge. And I think Chris has some coaching experience from Knott County Central. I'm not 100% sure about that.
0: I think he did.
1: But I think that's where he got his coaching spurs and start and stuff. And so we do have a good group of coaches, and have support of everybody. And I'll tell you a quick story about the track. When Jim Ward was a judge, I asked him to send somebody up to greatest a circle up there on top of the hill, so the cross country kids and especially the track kids could work on their handoffs and relays and stuff.
0: Mm-hmm.
1: And so he sent a guy up there, and they brought a little grader up there. I guess it's a bobcat, something like that. But anyway, they measured it out and graded a big circle around there. And he said, "You're going to make them run in the dirt?" And I said, "Well, that's all we got." He said, "I'll tell you what." He said, "How about we roll it?" And they sent a roller up there and rolled it. And then they put that, what he called pea gravel, that real fine gravel. And they rolled that thing and rolled it and rolled it and rolled it.
0: It about set up like
1: concrete. It was like blacktop.
0: Yeah.
1: And our kids got to handle their batons and stuff when they're running relays and stuff. And it was a real boon for them to have that to practice on up there. But I'm just thrilled that I'm still a part of it. I do the press box on Friday day with Blake provides me the materials, and Missy Matthews, Coach Matthews' wife, used to do it. She asked me to do it. She just didn't have the time to do it. And I'm doing it. Blake gives me the material, and I clean the counters and fix the package up for the press and the radio. You and little Mike Watts do the, I call him little Mike. His name's Michael Watts. He's one of the successful attorneys here in town. But y'all do the games, and we try to accommodate you. And we've got TVS cable coming down.
0: Yeah, we get the packages with the rosters. And I save those. I also save the paper clips you put on the packages. So I've got a pocket of them. One thing I want to say about Letcher Central Kids before we get done. I had thoughts and doubts, and I guess I'm old school. I'm a little bit tough on people. But when this flood hit and Letcher Central became the center of donations and help, I was floored. My daughter wanted to come over and volunteer, at which hundreds of kids did. I was floored at how these kids at Letcher Central, it was chill bumps on me talking about, stepped up and showed the grit and toughness and who they truly are.
1: Well, and that's the thing about that. I came to Letcher County in 1962 and been here ever since. And the people were good people. They cared about you. They'd help you in any way that they could. And there's always a bad apple or two in every batch that you get.
0: Well, sure.
1: But as a rule, people in Letcher County look out for each other. And my dealings with them has been terrific. And they've adopted me a long, long, long time ago. And I couldn't have found a better place to work. And I just thank Miss Kraft every day for giving me the opportunity to be the athletic director at Letcher County Central High School. And it led to me being able to have know enough people to be on the board of control and get put in the Dollhair's Hall of Fame. And I'm forever grateful for that. Me and my family love Letcher County, and they'll throw dirt on me here somewhere.
0: Well, as we sign off, I want to thank you for all you've done. You've went above and beyond so many things, set an example to a lot of us boys on you can do a lot more than you think you can do if your heart's in it. And I publicly thank you for all you've done for this county. I love you, and I thank you for coming. I want to thank Jamie Trent for walking us through it. Thank Kevin Day, for station manager, for giving me this opportunity, and most importantly, I want to thank the good Lord for being here in this time and place and being able to enjoy Letcher County. 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Thanks for listening.
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2: Mainly cloudy skies expected, with fog tonight, with a slight chance of thunderstorms. Lows level off around 70, highs level off around 89, with fog in spots early tomorrow, slight chance of thunderstorms. Slight chance for storms and foggy. Tomorrow night, lows dip down to about 70. That's your TVS Cable Bulldog Mountain Forecast. I'm meteorologist Paul Trombley. Right now, 83.

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0: 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Nothing's fine, I'm torn. I'm all
2: 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I am worried about it right
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